0: washed away. The collapse of a glacier sent a deadly wall of water through a mountain town near the Chinese border. Labor Day travelers are being told to get ready for high cost and heavy traffic. AAA says round-trip airfare will cost about $750 on average, up 2% from last year. Hotel bookings have also gone up 9% in the U.S. and 12% elsewhere. Labor Day is a week from Monday, and they say the best time to head to your destination will be this Thursday morning. This is SRN News.
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16: Well, hi, everybody. This is Rich Thomas. It's a fairly routine weekend forecast with spotty storms and temperatures near normal, but get ready for some more dangerous heat in our forecast for next week. I'll outline the full forecast coming up in just a few minutes right here. 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
15: Well, hi, everybody. We've got a fairly routine weekend forecast underway. Still a very small chance you may encounter one of those evening showers and storms before they fade out. Over that low temperature down to about 72. Tomorrow, Sunday, I've got us around 93 for the high, and the heat index will be getting close to 100. I think any storms tomorrow in the afternoon and evening hours will be few and far between, widely scattered. But expect another one of those heat domes next week, especially by the middle of the week. Dangerous heat indices will return. From the Blue Water Weather Center, this is Rich Thomas.
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1: SRN News, I'm Mary Rose. The death toll from the Nepal flood has risen to over 600. Officials in the Himalayan country say over 2,500 people, including dozens of Americans and other foreigners, remain missing, and that the residents of an entire village seem to wash away. The collapse of a glacier sent a deadly wall of water through a mountain town near the Chinese border. The Columbia, South Carolina police chief says an officer died and a second was injured Saturday after responding to a call about a domestic dispute. Chief W.H. Skip Holbrook says the suspect had a lengthy criminal record and also died. He says the deceased officer was 29 years old and had been with the department for 2 years. He leaves behind a wife and two young children. This is SRN News.
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5: Well, hi, everybody. This is Rich Thomas. It's a fairly routine weekend forecast with spotty storms and temperatures near normal, but get ready for some more dangerous heat in our forecast for next week. I'll outline the full forecast coming up in just a few minutes right here. 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
8: Well, hi, everybody. We've got a fairly routine weekend forecast underway. Still a very small chance you may encounter one of those evening showers and storms before they fade out. Over that low temperature down to about 72. Tomorrow, Sunday, I've got us around 93 for the high, and the heat index will be getting close to 100. I think any storms tomorrow in the afternoon and evening hours will be few and far between, widely scattered. But expect another one of those heat domes next week, especially by the middle of the week. Dangerous heat indices will return. From the Blue Water Weather Center, this is Rich Thomas.

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1: SRN News, I'm Mary Rose. The death toll from the Nepal flood has risen to over 600. Officials in the Himalayan country say over 2,500 people, including dozens of Americans and other foreigners, remain missing, and that residents of an entire village that seemed to just have been washed away. The collapse of a glacier sent a deadly wall of water through a mountain town near the Chinese border. The Columbia, South Carolina police chief says an officer died and a second was injured Saturday after responding to a call about a domestic dispute. Chief Skip Holbrook says the suspect had a lengthy criminal record and also died. Labor Day travelers are being told to get ready for high cost and heavy traffic, and the best day to travel will be this Thursday morning. This is SRN News.
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7: Well, hi, everybody. This is Rich Thomas. It's a fairly routine weekend forecast with spotty storms and temperatures near normal, but get ready for some more dangerous heat in our forecast for next week. I'll outline the full forecast coming up in just a few minutes right here. 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
12: Well, hi, everybody. We've got a fairly routine weekend forecast underway. Still a very small chance you may encounter one of those evening showers and storms before they fade out. Overnight low temperature down to about 72. Tomorrow, Sunday, I've got us around 93 for the high, and the heat index will be getting close to 100. I think any storms tomorrow in the afternoon and evening hours will be few and far between, widely scattered. But expect another one of those heat domes next week, especially by the middle of the week. Dangerous heat indices will return. From the Blue Water Weather Center, this is Rich Thomas.
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The devil went down to Georgia. He was looking for a soul to steal. He was in a bind because he was way behind and he was willing to make a deal. When he came across this young man sawing on a fiddle and playing it hot, and the devil jumped up on a hickory stump and said, "Boy, let me tell you what. I guess you didn't know it, but I'm a fiddle player too. 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Now you play pretty good fiddle, boy, but give the devil his due. 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

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And then a band of demons.

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1: With SRN News, I'm Ron Taylor. Iran's leadership has solidified around hardline military generals and clerics preparing for a prolonged confrontation with the U.S. and aiming to prevent domestic unrest. This counters claims of a regime change by President Trump. Iran's leaders warn of escalating the conflict as American sanctions strain the economy. Poor weather temporarily hampering aerial rescue operations in Nepal as the search for thousands of missing people in areas devastated by catastrophic flash floods along the border with China, now entering its fifth day. Rescue workers and military personnel have been working around the clock. The Columbia, South Carolina police chief says an officer died. A second was injured Saturday after responding to a call about a domestic dispute. The suspect also died, had a lengthy criminal record. The officer was just 29 years old with a wife and two children. This is SRN News.
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8: This is your roving reporter. Today I'm talking with a man from outer space.
9: What's up, Earthling?
8: I see you've landed your spacecraft over there in that field.
9: That's right, Matt.
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9: I came to see David Ernest.
8: The asset preservationist?
9: 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I wanted to see if he would take a look at my portfolio for me.
8: Well, before you make the trip over there, call him on his toll-free number, 833-596-7233.
9: And I understand those last four digits spell out the word safe.
8: That is correct.
9: Funny thing happened the last time I came to Earth.
8: What was that?
9: I went to the Walmart, man.
8: Yes?
9: And I accidentally went in the back door.
8: How did that work out?
9: Well, they stopped me and very gently told me that I needed to go around front and come in.
8: And then what did you do?
9: I said, cool, man. Take me to your greeter.
8: You flew millions of miles just for that.
9: Hey, man, I don't ride them. I just read them.
10: Well, hi, everybody. This is Rich Thomas. It's a fairly routine weekend forecast with spotty storms and temperatures near normal, but get ready for some more dangerous heat in our forecast for next week. I'll outline the full forecast coming up in just a few minutes right here. Sponsored by
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Darling, I've wasted a lot of years not seeing the real you. But tonight your beauty is shining through. And I never took the time to let you know. 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
14: Well, hi, everybody. We've got a fairly routine weekend forecast underway. Still a very small chance you may encounter one of those evening showers and storms before they fade out. Overnight low temperature down to about 72. Tomorrow, Sunday, I've got us around 93 for the high, and the heat index will be getting close to 100. I think any storms tomorrow in the afternoon and evening hours will be few and far between, widely scattered. But expect another one of those heat domes next week, especially by the middle of the week. Dangerous heat indices will return. From the Blue Water Weather Center, this is Rich Thomas.
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1: With SRN News, I'm Ron Taylor. Ukrainian officials say a Russian drone attack on a warehouse west of Kyiv killed at least 37 people, making it the deadliest attack in the war this year. Ukrainian President Vladimir Zelensky said on a social media Saturday that the warehouse in Mala was housing shells, mines, and other ammunition for the defense forces. He earlier said storing explosive in a residential area is illegal and that criminal proceedings had been launched. Iran's leadership has solidified around hardline military generals and clerics preparing for a prolonged confrontation with the U.S. and aiming to prevent domestic unrest. Ontario Premier Doug Ford has responded to President Trump's Lake America decree with a billboard declaring Lake Ontario now and always. Ford unveiled the sign near Grimsby, Ontario, wearing a Team Canada soccer jersey. The display follows the president's order for U.S. agencies to call Lake Ontario Lake America. This is SRN News.
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6: Well, hi, everybody. This is Rich Thomas. It's a fairly routine weekend forecast with spotty storms and temperatures near normal, but get ready for some more dangerous heat in our forecast for next week. I'll outline the full forecast coming up in just a few minutes right here. 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
9: Well, hi, everybody. We've got a fairly routine weekend forecast underway. Still a very small chance you may encounter one of those evening showers and storms before they fade out. Over that low temperature down to about 72. Tomorrow, Sunday, I've got us around 93 for the high, and the heat index will be getting close to 100. I think any storms tomorrow in the afternoon and evening hours will be few and far between, widely scattered. But expect another one of those heat domes next week, especially by the middle of the week. Dangerous heat indices will return. From the Blue Water Weather Center, this is Rich Thomas.

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1: With SRN News, I'm Ron Taylor. Ukrainian officials say a Russian drone attack on a warehouse west of Kyiv killed at least 37 people, making it the deadliest attack in the war this year. Ukrainian President Vladimir Zelensky said on a social media post Saturday that the warehouse in Myla was housing shells, mines, and other ammunition for the defense forces. He earlier said storing explosives in a residential area is illegal and that criminal proceedings have been launched. Iran's leadership has solidified around hardline military generals and clerics preparing for a prolonged confrontation with the U.S. and aiming to prevent domestic unrest. This counters claims of a regime change by President Trump. Iran's leaders warn of escalating the conflict as American sanctions strain the economy. Ontario Premier Doug Ford responding to President Trump's Lake America decree with a billboard declaring Lake Ontario now and always. He's not happy. This is SRN News.
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1: With SRN News, I'm Ron Taylor. Iran's leadership is tightening around hardline military commanders and clerics, signaling a prolonged confrontation with the U.S. The development highlights the strain American sanctions are placing on Tehran's economy. Iran's new Supreme National Security Council chief has threatened to halt oil exports if the economic campaign continues. Iran's president, viewed as relatively moderate, increasingly stands alone in urging renewed negotiations. The choices underscore President Trump's leverage and Tehran's vulnerability. President Trump has put a familiar American priority on the map, literally. His administration's decision to refer to Lake Ontario as Lake America has prompted a spirited Canadian response, with Ontario Premier Doug Ford unveiling a billboard reading Lake Ontario, now and always. Ford, wearing a Team Canada soccer jersey, dismissed the change near Grimsby. This is SRN News.
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1: With SRN News, I'm Ron Taylor. Authorities in Nepal are warning of possible fresh flooding and urge residents in flood-affected districts to remain on high alert after water levels rose in the Tokoshi River. Nepali officials said Sunday's warnings come after Chinese authorities informed them of increased water flow upstream, but residents of the flood-hit area say they were struggling to respond to alarms that have come almost nonstop since Wednesday's catastrophic floods. The combined toll in Nepal and Tibet rose to 750 dead and some 3,000 people missing. Iran's leadership is tightening around hardline military commanders and clerics, signaling a prolonged confrontation with the U.S. The development highlights the strain American sanctions are placing on Tehran's economy. Iran's new Supreme National Security Council chief has threatened to halt oil exports if the economic campaign continues. This is SRN News.
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1: Well, my daddy left home when I was 3, and he didn't leave much to Ma and me. Just this old guitar and an empty bottle of booze. 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Well, he must have thought that it was quite a joke, and it got a lot of laughs from lots of folks. Seems I had to fight my whole life through. Some gal would giggle and I'd get red, and some guy'd laugh and I'd bust his head. I'll tell you, life ain't easy for a boy named Sue.

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I tell you, I've fought tougher men, but I really can't remember when. He kicked like a mule and he bit like a crocodile. I heard him laugh and then I heard him cussing. He went for his gun and I pulled mine first. He stood there looking at me and I saw him smile. He said, son, this world is rough, and if a man's gonna make it, he's gotta be tough. And I know I wouldn't be there to help you along. So I give you that name and I said goodbye. I knew you'd have to get tough or die. And it's that name that helped to make you strong. Yeah. He said, now you just fought one hell of a fight, and I know you hate me and you got the right to kill me now, and I wouldn't blame you if you do. But you ought to thank me before I die for the gravel in your guts and the spit in your eye, cause I'm the that named you Sue. What could I do?

0: Think about him now and then, every time I try and every time I win. And if I ever have a son, I think I'm gonna name him Bill or George, anything but Sue. I still ain't that man.
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And I want you to know

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1: With SRN News, I'm Ron Taylor. President Trump has put a familiar American priority on the map, literally. His administration's decision to refer to Lake Ontario as Lake America has prompted a spirited Canadian response, with Ontario Premier Doug Ford unveiling a billboard reading Lake Ontario Now and Always. Ford, wearing a Team Canada soccer jersey, dismissed the change near Grimsby, but historian Robert Bothwell claims it reflects broader U.S. pressure on Canada. The exchange comes as trade tensions rise, but supporters say Mr. Trump is asserting American confidence and challenging Canada's political establishment. Authorities in Nepal are warning of possible fresh flooding and urge residents in flood-affected districts to remain on high alert after water levels rose in the Bhotesheki River. Nepali officials say Sunday's warnings come after Chinese authorities informed them of the increased water flow. This is SRN News.
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3: And I understand that's a toll-free number.
4: Yeah, man. 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
3: And you make these hats.
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3: And they say CPWABD.
4: Yeah, man. 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
1: With SRN News, I'm Ron Taylor. Citing the importance of the First Amendment, a federal judge in California says the U.S. government is unconstitutionally silencing critics of Israel and others in its quest to deport non-citizens who the government says have disrupted college campuses as they express their views. Judge Noel Wise struck down portions of the provisions the federal government follows with deportations on free speech grounds and other parts for vagueness, which she says violates the Fifth Amendment. Authorities in Nepal are warning of possible fresh flooding and urged residents in the flood-affected districts to remain on high alert. As water levels rose in the Bokateshi River, Nepali officials said Sunday's warnings come from the Chinese authorities who informed them of the fresh water flow. The combined toll in Nepal and Tibet rose to 750 dead and over 3,000 people still missing. This is SRN News.
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5: This is your roving reporter. 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
6: What's up, Earthling?
5: I see you've landed your spacecraft over there in that field.
6: That's right, Matt.
5: My question is, why have you landed here on our planet?
6: I came to see David Ernest.
5: The asset preservationist?
6: Yeah, man. I wanted to see if he would take a look at my portfolio for me.
5: Well, before you make the trip over there, call him on his toll-free number, 833-596-7233.
6: And I understand those last four digits spell out the word safe.
5: That is correct.
6: Funny thing happened the last time I came to Earth.
5: What was that?
6: I went to the Walmart, man.
5: Yes?
6: And I accidentally went in the back door.
5: How did that work out?
6: Well, they stopped me and very gently told me that I needed to go around front and come in.
5: And then what did you do?
6: I said, cool, man. Take me to your greeter.
5: You flew millions of miles just for that.
6: Hey, man, I don't ride them. I just read them.

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0: 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Hope you like it. We'll give you a few minutes to think about it. 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
1: With SRN News, I'm Ron Taylor. Iran's leadership is tightening around hardline military commanders and clerics, signaling a prolonged confrontation with the United States. The development highlights the strain American sanctions are placing on Tehran's economy. Iran's new Supreme National Security Council chief has threatened to halt oil exports if the economic campaign continues. Iran's president, viewed as relatively moderate, increasingly stands alone in urging renewed negotiations. Citing the importance of the First Amendment, a federal judge in California says the U.S. government is unconstitutionally silencing critics of Israel and others in its quest to deport non-citizens who the government says has disrupted college campuses as they express their views. Judge Noah Wise struck down portions of provisions the federal government follows, with deportations on free speech grounds and other parts, violating the Fifth Amendment. This is SRN News.
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1: Good morning. Welcome to Viewpoint. I'm your host, Joey Clark. On the show today, we have two older interviews I did with candidates for political office. The first is with Rhett Marcus. He will be the Republican nominee to be the next congressman from District 2 in the upcoming November general election. And the second interview is with Congressman Barry Moore, who will be the Republican nominee to be the brand new United States Senator from the great state of Alabama. He, of course, is on the ballot in November as well. So first Rhett Marcus, then Barry Moore, just to hear how these gentlemen were carrying themselves on the campaign trail. Y'all enjoy.
2: Candidate for Congress, running in the new District 2 that's a lot like the old District 2.
3: That's exactly right.
2: Rhett Marcus. How you doing, Rhett?
3: Doing very well. Thank y'all for having me.
2: This good to great. Be in here.
3: Yes, sir.
2: And so first off, like, I don't know you. We just met.
3: Sure.
2: And I want to put it this way. I went from, like, one of the most, if, like, you could argue, maybe the most conservative congressman. Like, Barry Moore had this incredible score, right. Freedom Caucus mm-hmm. guy. I think you know Barry.
3: Oh, yeah. Very well.
2: And so I go from Barry to Shamari Figures. Yeah. It was, what, was like right-hand man to Eric Holder, right? Mm-hmm. And I'm like, what is this whiplash? So now that we're back to the older district, I'm wondering, who am I going to get as somebody who lives in this district?
3: Well, I tell you what, I really appreciate y'all having me on. And I'm a simple guy. I owned a small business in the Wiregrass for 24 years. It was a tire and automotive service center, and I sold it in 2023, raised two daughters in an enterprise, and been married for 32 years. But, you know, it all comes back to giving back to the communities. And when you own a small business, you really become part of the community. Mm-hmm. Yeah. And, you know, I started off with Chamber of Commerce and then a city council member. And then 8 years ago, ran for the State House and became the – and as a matter of fact, Barry, it was because of Congressman Moore running for Congress, and it opened up a seat. And one of the first people that Christina and I, my wife, met – was Barry and Heather when we got to Enterprise, and he owned a small business there, and also but you know, it was 8 years ago he ran for Congress and I ran for the state the state house, and became a state representative then, and you know, I just love serving the people, not only of Coffee County and that district, but also the people of the state. It's a great state.
2: Well, and I'm wondering, isn't our soon to be senior senator, currently junior senator from Enterprise? And I heard some of those at the Coffee County Republican Women group, like, you know, some of these ladies saying, sit down and hush.
3: Not to you.
2: But, like, I'm like, is there, like, an Enterprise mafia going on here?
3: Well,
2: what is that?
3: You can't talk about things like that.
2: That's right. For sure.
3: Senator Brett is... she is a product of Enterprise. She is a fifth or sixth generation Coffee County. And having a small business there, her dad actually had his boat business right down the street, about a quarter of a mile. So we did business very early on and became quick friends. And at that time, Katie was graduating high school, going to the University of Alabama. So I didn't really know her as much as her, you know, younger sisters that mm-hmm. came in. But her dad and mom became good friends. But Senator Brett has done a fantastic job. She hasn't lived in Enterprise since she was 18 years old, you know, when she went to college and on. But she is a product of Enterprise and very proud. If you ask her, I'm sure y'all have, she will tell you she is very proud to be from Enterprise. Yep. And I'm proud to call her a friend. Her and Wesley both are dear friends to Christina and I, and proud to say that I know her.
2: Well, and she has not endorsed a lot of folks around the state this cycle,
3: correct.
2: But she did endorse you outright very
3: right,
2: early.
3: Right out of the gate. Mm-hmm. And, you know, and that said, you know, that really helped us get off to this quick start. She put us in front of people that I didn't know. Obviously, having that relationship in the State House really helped. And when she was with BCA, as the president of BCA, we worked together quite a bit on projects and et cetera. And, you know, again, it goes back to building relationships. And I am very proud to say that she has that much confidence in me. You can see what she's doing in Washington and what she has done for the state of Alabama. And, you know, people may say, well, golly, you know, she did this just to, you know, hey, I'm not going to back off the fact that I'm her friend, and I'm very proud to have her support.
2: You're here. Now, you also got the endorsement of the President of the United States.
3: I did.
2: Mm-hmm. How does that one come crazy. By a Trump endorsement?
3: Well, you know, that is a great question. And it took 10 plus months of work. And obviously, Senator Britt had a lot to do with that, in the sense that, you know, she introduced me to people in Washington that I had to go sit down. His political team, had to talk to them a couple of times. Different people at the RNC and a number of congressmen, to make sure that, you know, the leadership in Congress, Speaker Johnson, his team, Leader Scalise and his team. And it was not an overnight deal. And, you know, but the fact that when that is a surreal moment to get a call and say, you've just been endorsed by the President of the United States. That's one of those days that I will not forget. And I can tell my grandkids about, going, you're not going to believe this. Right. This kid from Spanish Fort, Alabama, just got called from the White House and said that he was endorsed by the president. That's crazy.
2: Yeah.
3: Crazy.
2: Again, folks, we're talking to Rev Marcus. He's running for Congress to be the Republican nominee. And the upcoming this special election is August the 11th.
3: Correct? That's correct. And, you know, that I'm glad you asked that and brought up August 11th, because it's not a date that people are used to going to vote. And if you look at what the turnout has been in this state over the last, really, not just this year, but in the last couple of years, it has been just pitiful.
4: It's dismal.
3: I mean, dismal.
4: I agree 1,000%.
3: You know, this year, May 19th, it was 23.6%, and the runoff was 10.7%. And that is, I mean, you know, we unfortunately had four United States soldiers come home yesterday that gave the ultimate sacrifice. And we have people dying to defend this country and give us the rights to go vote. And people are not doing that. I just don't understand. I really don't. Whether they vote for me, obviously I want them to vote for me, obviously. But just go vote. I mean, get out and tell your friends, neighbors, and your friend, your family members to go vote. I mean, there's people who are putting it on the line and have for the last 250 years to give us that right, and we should honor that by going to vote. But August 11th, I'm sorry, I interrupted. Go ahead.
2: No. Again, folks, it is August the 11th, and you're right. There are a lot of folks, I think, they're on summer vacation or it's not a normal cycle, and this redistricting is a truly unique moment in our political history.
3: That one's going to go down in the books. I guarantee there's, if it ever happens again, I just can't imagine it. That was the craziest, time. But the right thing happened. I mean, this is the way the district should have laid.
4: Right.
3: And I was proud to run for the first congressional district because I grew up in Baldwin County, lived in the Wiregrass. I knew both sides. I was really working, and I think we were right on the path to win that seat, and I would have been honored. But ultimately, the cultural differences and everything else, the Supreme Court made the right decision.
2: Now, and as we continue this conversation, if folks want to look at things with their own eyeballs, is there a website they can go to?
3: Yes, sir, ratforalabama.com. And they can email us at ratforalabama@gmail.com. And, of course, there's social media how that works, Facebook or whatever. I don't have Twitter. I don't have all the other Instagrams.
2: That's
3: and all
2: probably
3: that.
2: To your credit.
3: But there's people who do, who look at that for us. I try not to.
2: Now, I often ask, like, especially folks their first time running for a political office, like, why do this to yourself? But I'd imagine there is a moment, because you was the first time you ran for political office, that 2018 when you
3: actually it was a city council. City council. 2012.
2: Okay, yeah. So like when did, how did you get interested and be like, I want to be on the city council, I want to be in the state legislature?
3: Yeah, you know, again, I go back to owning a small business. You really become part of the community. And it was not, this isn't something, the political thing is not something I, when I was 6 years old, said, by gosh, one day I'm going to be, you know, a congressman or what. Mm-hmm. This is not, that's not how it worked for me. But, you know, there's some, excuse me, there's some business leaders in Enterprise said, we need some business leaders in the city council.
4: Definitely.
3: And you know, you write, you sign the front of the paycheck, not just the back of the paycheck.
4: Yep, right.
3: And that kind of means something. And so I did, and I won. And I didn't know where really what I was getting into when I did it. I'll be honest. It was kind of one of those things where, you know, head on a swivel, and you kind of like, oh, am I really cut out for this? But, you know, serving, I owned a retail store. And politics is a lot like a retail store. It's about service. Mm-hmm. If you don't take care of your customers, if you don't take care of the employees around you, if you don't take care of the thing, you're not going to succeed.
4: You're not going to make it.
3: You're not going to make it. And so I found out that politics was a lot like that, building relationships, doing the right thing for the right reason.
2: Mm-hmm.
3: It's not about you. It's about giving back to the people.
2: Now, as you get into the Alabama legislature, and I think there's a lot from having that experience in a legislative body, we can get to in a second. But, of course, it means you have a record, a voting record.
3: Absolutely.
2: There. And one that a bunch of people asked me to ask about is, and I'll just ask it simply, why did you vote for the gas tax in 2019?
3: Well, that's a great question. And I, you know, that was the first vote I ever took as a state representative. Actually, the first vote was to make sure that it was directed to the right places, which is roads, bridges, et cetera. That was the first vote, to use the money correctly. The second vote was to pass it. But that goes back not only to my city council days of having to pave streets and finding out how much money it costs to do that,
2: mm-hmm.
3: and how you gotta, if you're either gonna either borrow the money or you're going to have to pay your way in doing it. So in 2017, at the end of 2017, President Trump had the National Infrastructure Act that he was trying to pass in Congress. And he went to the states and he asked the states to make sure that they had the funds available to have the matching funds of, you know, when the National Infrastructure Act passed. So when that federal dollar came in, there were state dollars there to help go ahead and pave the roads. Well, ultimately that act did not pass. He couldn't get the Republicans on board to pass it. And which is one reason why I'm going to Washington, D.C. to help them pass his agenda, but that's down the road. But so he went to the states. Senator, and at the time, Governor Ivey, she, in her, to her credit, she took the bull by the horns, which, as y'all know, she does. And she, this is what we're going to do. We're going to put this package together, and it started off at 16 cents and came down and negotiated out to 10 cents. And we had a choice. We could follow the lead of the president and go with, you know, try to pass his agenda, or we could borrow money so our grandkids could pay for it, because one way or the other, you got to pave the roads. You got to have infrastructure. You got a four-lane I-65. You got to do these things. You know, you cannot let potholes and everything. We were having traffic backed up. The Truckers Association was behind it. You know, you would think, well, truckers are the ones that use diesel and use fuel the most. Why would they be for it? Because every time they get stuck in a traffic jam, it's costing them money. So Governor Ivey came to the legislature, and I was going in, and we were told, as we were going in, hey, this is coming,
2: mm-hmm.
3: and here's the facts. Here's what we're going to do. We don't have the money to match or keep the roads and bridges going. What are you going to do? And you know what? I don't want my grandkids to pay for things that we need to pay for ourselves. So I voted for it. And you know what? It was the best thing to happen to the state. You look at the Port of Mobile. We helped deepen and widen the Port of Mobile, $350 some odd million to that. with the money that Senator Shelby sent down, $600 million. And we were able to, and that port now is the second deepest water port in the Gulf, second fastest growing port in the country. And that has changed the economic landscape of the state. And now we're able to, the counties and the cities can repave their roads with money that is coming to them that they don't have to borrow.
2: But if, in general, and you know this,
3: true,
2: you hear raising taxes, and most folks who are Republican or conservative go, I don't want my taxes raised.
3: Well, there's two ways of looking at conservative. You can pay your way, or you can borrow the money. And in my book, you pay your way, and you don't borrow the money. And that's, you know, President Reagan did this in the early 80s. He actually passed the national gas tax in the early 80s. And that's exactly what he said. You can be a physical conservative and pay your way, or you can just let your grandkids pay for it down the road and borrow the money. Well, I chose to have the money on and pay now, as opposed to burdening our grandkids.
2: Now, well, down the road, say you're in Congress, what would your general tendency be, though? Would you be much like, because a specific gas tax for infrastructure is one thing, but we're talking, you know, Trump and team floated if the tariffs bring in enough revenue, we can get rid of the income tax.
3: I would be all for getting rid of the income tax. Who wouldn't be? But, you know, you have to have funds. Take the state. We passed $1.5 billion in tax cuts. We cut taxes. We cut the burden on young families by removing tax on sales tax on diapers and formula, removing half the grocery tax, removing burdens on our senior citizens and our veterans and small businesses. And the president did the same thing with the working family tax cut. Largest tax cut in American history he passed. Remove tax on overtime. We did that this session. We did it, and it got sunset, and we did it again this session. Limited up to the first $1,000 is tax-free. Mm-hmm. The president did it this time. We did it here in the state of Alabama. And my tendency is to cut taxes, cut regulations, cut burdens, and cut taxes. And, you know, when it comes to if you don't invest in yourself, nobody else is going to invest in you. And the other thing, and the president actually said, you can't have a first world economy with a third world infrastructure. You can't do it. It was a tough decision, but ultimately it was the right decision. And that's exactly why I'm going to go to Washington, D.C. President Trump saw that was the right decision, and I saw it as the right decision.
2: Now, and again, folks, we're talking to Rev Marcus. He is running to be your next congressman, running for that Republican nomination. That special election is August the 11th, and it's Marcus for Alabama, or excuse me, Rhett for Alabama.
3: Rhett for Alabama. Nobody can spell Marcus. Nobody can say Marcus. So we just leave it simple at Rhett. Yeah, that's a lot easier.
4: Rhett for Alabama.
3: Rhett for Alabama. Yeah, the other stuff, you know, Marcus, yeah.
2: Now, I'd imagine that experience, like just you talking about that moment of your first elected coming in, the governor saying to everybody, get in line, let's get this done. You have a lot of experience of what it's like to actually be in a caucus meeting, what it's like to, okay, I'm not the Speaker of the House. Leader or the whip in these situations. So you understand what it's like to work with others in that sort of legislative session. So for folks out there listening, like, if they're going to vote for you, how do you see the job? Like, if you get elected to be the congressman from this district, how do you see the job that you're doing kind of day to day?
3: Well, taking the experience that you're talking about, taking the experience from what I have now to there.
2: Sure.
3: Well, whether it's life or politics or business, it's all about relationships. Building those relationships, working with others. And we have done it. I've done it here in the state of Alabama. You know, we have the majority of my colleagues have endorsed me. Speaker Ledbetter endorsed me, and that's because of the fact that I didn't always vote. You know, there was a PSA bill that I voted against them on. There's going to be times where you do not vote always with leadership.
2: Oh, wait, this latest PSC
3: bill? PSC bill, yeah.
2: You voted against
3: it? I voted against it.
2: Yeah. Oh, I like that a lot.
3: Yeah. Well, I mean, sometimes you got to, I mean, you know, you got to see what you feel is, you get the information. And, you know, I didn't think it was the thing we needed to do. And so I voted against it. But I told leadership and I explained to leadership. But that does, but it, that's the thing. You communicate. And to your question, I'm not leaving a team here in the state of Alabama. I'm just building the team and growing the team and working with the Alabama federal delegation. And we have some great members. You know, you mentioned Congressman Moore earlier, soon to be Senator Moore. He's going to do a great job. Senator Britt's doing a great job. Chairman Rogers and Congressman Adelholt and Strong and Jerry Carl is going to win down in Mobile. So we have a great team in place, and I look at doing what's best for this state. And moving not only Alabama first, but America first, and moving the agenda that the president wants and this delegation needs.
2: Now, because we often talk about the America first stuff, and
3: sure.
2: and the president himself talks about it, what would you consider the Alabama first things in particular for this district? That, and that could end up being on what committees you get on, and what are the sort of things you emphasize that might not make the big headlines, but you really want to work on?
3: Oh, fantastic question, because of the fact that, you know, this state... This district, 2nd Congressional District specifically, heavy ag, you know, this state of Alabama, $87 billion is the largest economic engine of the state is ag. I'm looking at getting on the ag committee, and because that's going to be huge to make sure that the farm bill passes, make sure we take care of our farmers. We're losing 225,000 farms a year in this country.
4: Yep.
3: That's unsustainable. We cannot be buying our food from other countries.
4: Agreed.
3: That's not the way this is. That is not the way. That is national security, if you ask me.
4: Yes.
3: But you know, farmers are struggling right now. But I applaud the president and the Working Family Tax, which he likes to call the one big beautiful bill. But anyway, moving the death tax, which I don't even know why we have a death tax. Yeah, that's right. A double tax.
4: It is.
3: But moving it to $15 million per person and $30 million for a family, you know, a couple. Most of these farmers have land, but they don't have cash.
4: Right.
3: So their land, you know, land poor. So, you know, they when the tax comes up, they don't have the cash to pay for it.
4: Right.
3: And so they have to sell their farm.
4: That's what happens.
3: The other thing in the 2nd Congressional District is the defense of this country. 2nd Congressional District has three bases in it. Maxwell, which is vital to Montgomery. Got to keep Maxwell. Got to. You got Fort Benning, which isn't going anywhere, but that's, you know, Columbus, Phoenix City. And then Fort Rucker, which is the economic engine of the Wiregrass.
4: Yep.
3: We got to keep Fort Rucker in the Wiregrass, and we got to make sure it stays vital. And... But a lot of people do not know what's going on in Troy, in Pike County. And that's Lockheed Martin.
4: Mm-hmm.
3: Lockheed Martin, most of your Javelin and Hellfire missiles are built there. They're about to have a $1.8 billion expansion in Troy, in Pike County, to continue building more missiles. Well, Chairman Rogers does a fantastic job as the chairman of Armed Services, and I would love to fall underneath him and learn and get mentored by him, because the defense of this country is vital for the second congressional district is vital to the defense of this country. But those bases, we cannot lose any of them. And we have got to keep them strong, and we need to keep bringing people like Lockheed Martin down here.
2: Now, what role, I've been asking everybody this, so I'm not
3: sure
2: as much as you want to answer, because it can sometimes be a private affair, but I guess on the general kick of,
3: I can't wait for this.
2: Well, no, I would hope people in politics these days, and it's starting to happen, are more vocal about their faith when appropriate.
3: I'm sorry,
2: their faith.
3: Yeah, absolutely.
2: The belief in God. And,
3: yes, absolutely.
2: And I'm just wondering how it shapes you.
3: Oh, well, you know, I was a Baptist 9 months before I was born. And I've been going to, you know, but just going to church doesn't make you a Christian.
2: Right.
3: And, but I am a believer. I believe you know, Jesus Christ is my Lord and Savior, and I've been a Southern Baptist my whole life, and we are faithful members of Hillcrest Baptist Church in Enterprise, and incidentally, same church as Congressman Moore goes to. And it, but you were talking about Enterprise earlier and people coming out of there, but anyway, we have a great pastor, a great, great team down there, but it is everything to me as far as how I look at things. You know, you have moral things and you have just ideological things and you have, you know, but moral, your moral compass is how I think, and I was, my parents raised us to have a strong moral compass. Tell the truth, do what's right, put others first. I mean, I think that's the biblical basis of our, of, should be for our lives.
2: And I'm not going to try to be Randy Brinson over here, but I know you are pro-life.
3: Yes,
2: because
3: very,
2: of that
3: very much.
2: Time.
3: You know, help. I was a co-sponsor and passed the strongest pro-life bill in the country.
2: That is now in effect.
3: That is
2: Alabama.
3: Right now in effect in Alabama.
2: So
3: 100%.
2: And folks need to know that.
3: Very proud of that, by the way.
2: Amen. And I'm just, I don't know, I just reverted back to the faith of my childhood, the Catholic Church. And I know the, like, as me being of the world for many years, you know, like a 20-year prodigal son streak, I was always kind of waffling on the abortion question. Like, I'm not a woman, and this is cowardly crap like that on my own behalf. And I've started to realize how important it is protecting life. And I think down the road, I think the Alabama Supreme Court all did us a favor with that IVF ruling they did. And I know much of the legislature moved quickly, including with Senator Burke calling the president on making sure IVF is protected. I have friends who have had kids with IVF. But
3: right.
2: I do worry with where technology is going, like how we really need to, it's not just in the case of a pregnancy, like in the case of any time you are creating an embryo, a human embryo, and creating life, that that needs to be protected as strong as we would in the normal circumstances. Because I could just see horrors being created out of, it would be a shame to create human life that are essentially harvested like crops.
3: Right. And I don't believe in genetic, you know, genetic whatever, that kind of thing. And I'm not a doctor. But I just believe when a husband and wife have trouble and they can, you know, build a life. And I do believe that life does start at conception, which is, you know, I think, what you would say Randy Brinson is. Yeah. But I also believe that until that fertilized egg is put into the womb of a woman, and that is when it begins, life begins. And so, you know, I think we needed to protect IVF because, you know, it is these people are trying to build a family through them. Now, God gave us a gift, and that is that gift of the mind. And I couldn't conceive of it. I mean, that's not me. But, you know, I also do not believe in cloning.
2: Right, okay.
3: So, I mean, I don't believe that we need to be, you know, building test tube babies, et cetera, or cloning or anything. There is a limit.
2: All right, I was just pushed back on your standard that it doesn't begin, life doesn't begin until it's implanted because of what you just said.
3: Yeah.
2: That because you could think of these, I call them horror shows of test tube and all these sort of things.
3: Yeah, and I don't, and I draw the line. I mean, you know, but when it comes to IVF, I think, you know, when a man and a woman, husband and wife, hopefully, want to create a life and be of them, and God gave us that mind, and until it's impregnated and put in, I don't know if you call it impregnated, but until it's put in that womb. Mm-hmm. You know, I see, you know, IVF, because not all those eggs are when they are fertilized, are viable.
2: Right.
3: And I don't understand how that works. I don't even pretend to understand. But, you know, I just believe that until it's put in the womb, you know, God knew us when we were in the womb. And I think that means when we're in the womb.
2: Yeah.
3: But, you know, I can understand how there's some ideological differences.
2: Oh, sure.
3: There,
2: well, and also I think there's, it's going to be, I think, all of us need to have those principles firm because the technology constantly is creating crazy things, and if we are fearfully and wonderfully made.
3: Yeah. And you are wonderfully made from the egg of and the sperm and the egg when it is put into the woman. It is wonderfully made.
2: Amen. And it's, I don't know, it's one of those topics that lately has just been on my heart and mind, and I'm only bringing it up because I think it's something that should continue to be talked about in public. And given that you are, as you said, the major sponsor of the strongest pro-life.
3: Well, I wasn't a major, I was a co-sponsor. Yes, okay. Sir. Now, Terry Collins and Rich Wingo were the major sponsors.
2: Okay.
3: I was a co-sponsor.
2: But you're a co-sponsor.
3: I was 100%
2: bill,
3: a co-sponsor on that bill. But, yeah, and I can understand. And it is a discussion that we need to have. Yeah. But, you know, that it's a good question.
2: Now, we're pretty much out of time here. And I didn't want to end just on that. I mean, we can keep going if you want to do the whole hour, if you got time.
3: It's up to you. I'm at your service, sir.
2: Okay, then stick around, because I got to hit a break, is my deal.
3: And
2: and we'll keep this going.
3: Because yes,
2: honestly, I don't want to end on that.
3: Okay. I love it.
2: Again, in studio with us, with Eddie and I, we have Rhett Marcus. He is running to be your next congressman. Now, are you ready to take on Shamari Figures if you win this nomination?
3: Absolutely. You know, and it's a shame that the Democrats want to pick the Republican nominee. I'm sure y'all saw this. And, you know, that. But, yes, we are, you know, we're running for on August 11th. By the way, it's August 11th.
2: August 11th.
3: Yeah. But August 11th, we're running, and then Shamari Figures. And he is a, you know, he's going to have a lot of money. The Democrats have a lot of money. They're going to send a lot of money this way to keep that seat. And we are going to have to work to win that, not only on November 3rd, but also August 11th, because they are asking the Democrats to come and vote in the Republican primary to pick the person running against Shamari.
2: Right.
3: And by the way, it's not me that they want, because they know with President Trump's endorsement and Katie and Senator Brett's that we can beat him.
2: Right.
3: And I know we can beat him. And we have the numbers to beat him if the Republicans go out. But if the wrong person is put in that position on August 11th, then we're going to hand the Democrats the seat to keep.
2: Right.
3: And we can't have that.
2: No, we cannot. So you're not worried about like an AOC appearance? You said the other day she's going to pull up on the South.
3: Well, you know, there's no, they don't call me to ask, you know, the Democrats that are. I would imagine if I were them, I would have probably President Obama come back down here, and he's been here before.
2: Mm-hmm.
3: And you know, Shamari got it, excuse me, Congressman Figures got his start with then Senator Obama in Illinois, and stayed with him through the presidency. You know, the fact is that Congressman Figures has lived in Maryland for the last, you know, umpteen years, and you know, he does have a residence in Mobile. I'm not saying that he doesn't have a house there, so don't hear me going down that road. But he has been a permanent figure in D.C. for a very long time. So I would imagine he has that personal relationship with Obama. So I would imagine that, and I would say they're going to pull out all stops. AOC, Kamala Harris. You never know. But you know what? That's okay. Let them come, because I think that will ignite the Republicans.
2: Yeah.
3: To come out and vote, because they know we cannot have a bunch of socialist communists running this country. And I, you know, whether he is or he's not, the Democrats are going that direction. And
2: yes, they are.
3: And you know, if we give them the control of the House and or the Senate, then we're going to have that socialist it's not socialist, it's communist. Let's call it what it is. And, you know, but we're going to have that communist infiltration into this country that we fought for years to keep out. And now we are ushering it in with Mondani and all these crazy people up in New York, the guy in Denver, the mayor out in Seattle.
2: Mm-hmm.
3: I mean, on and on. You know, we have got to get out and vote on August 11th. We have got to put the right person, and I believe that's me, and I think I have the record to prove it. You know, cutting taxes, putting more money in your pocket, making sure that boys don't play in girls' sports.
2: Yes.
3: What a novel idea.
2: I know.
4: Novel approach.
3: Can't go into a girl's locker room. Wow. I mean, common sense. I mean, we need Alabama common sense and Alabama values in Washington, D.C.
2: Now, I hope they send Kamala Harris down here because I've been saving this bit. Actually, I haven't been saving it. I've been using it for months now, if not, over a year.
5: I'm a better looking person than Kamala.
2: Come on down.
3: That's hysterical. Okay, that's a good one. We need to borrow that one from you.
2: He's fantastic. He's funniest president, I think.
3: We are not worthy of having him as our president because he is hysterical. But he is. But you know. But more importantly, yes, he is fun. But he means what he says.
4: Right.
2: Mm-hmm.
3: And he does what he says. I mean, ask Iran right now.
2: Well, and we were talking off air. I think Iran is. Well, it's coming because of the way their hardliners are behaving. And it's fascinating. J.D. Vance laid it out in fairly good detail in Joe Rogan's show, about how the more they have breakthroughs with the actual pragmatists there, the more the hardliners freak out.
4: Yep.
2: And thus, why we're stuck. And yet, you know, the top news story after 2 o'clock there at 1819 News is Alabama gas prices jumped 22 cents per gallon since last week due to the Iran conflict. So I think Americans in, like, the abstract, especially conservatives, are like, yeah, we haven't liked Iran since, the, you know, Jimmy Carter days.
3: 1979.
4: Thank you.
2: But I think there's also a lot of Americans go, $4, you know, three-something dollars for gas. Daggum.
3: Well, there's two parts there. A lot of this started, it did take 47 years to get to this point, granted. But, you know, the Biden administration... And even the Obama administration giving them a literally pallets of cash, literally, and helping them, and us not addressing this for 47 years, the time we cannot have. There is no possible way we can allow them to have a nuclear weapon. Zero. You know, there was people thinking that they didn't have a ballistic missile until they shot one out into the Indian Ocean, 2,250 miles. At us. I mean, that could reach any European capital. Any. Mm-hmm. And you put a nuclear warhead on it, and it changes a lot. We cannot have them getting a nuclear weapon or any type of nuclear product. But it also goes to energy dominance. And the Biden administration, with the Green New Deal, that's all AOC stuff, you know, and that if you really want AOC to be running this country, mm-hmm. And by the way, I saw something today where she was the leader in the clubhouse in New Hampshire for the presidential nomination.
2: Yeah,
3: I mean, that should scare everybody.
4: It excites me. Bring that on. Bring that on. If that is your challenger, are you kidding me? That's the best you guys have?
3: Holy cow.
4: Let's take that and pig to town.
2: You should be, like, you should be fearful, much more fearful of Latina power, Eddie.
4: You guys are a little paranoid about it. I got to be honest. Latina's no crazy.
2: Yeah.
3: But it goes back to the, and I'm sorry I went off on that little tangent, but, you know, for Biden administration with the Green New Deal and AOC and all them, we lost our energy dominance that we had in the first Trump administration. Now we are getting it back. We are exporting 5 to 6 million barrels a day. And you hear the president talk about the line of tankers coming into Houston right now and getting oil. And we can, and there is a global thing that, you know, global stability and all that. But we can hold our own in this country with oil and gas. We are number one right to the second. And I don't see us slowing down under the Trump administration. And we can control that. Now, we need, obviously, the president doesn't want boots on the ground. I don't want boots on the ground. There is nobody that wants boots on the ground. But we need a regime change in Iran. And I think that's the only way that happens is continue trying to knock out these hardliners and getting to the people who want to talk. And we're not there yet. But I think he's day 12. I think he is proving a point that no one is safe. And but, you know, we need to protect the Persian Gulf. We need to protect all, you know, our allies, Israel, Saudi Arabia, et cetera, and make sure that the oil is flowing. But Iran is the head of the snake. There is no mistake about it. The Houthis, Hezbollah, and Hamas are all funded by them, and the Houthis are the ones that are bombing these ships right now, shooting these things. And, you know, we got to cut off the head of the snake and cut off their funding.
2: You're here. Well, we are out of time now. Really do appreciate your time, Rhett.
4: Great to see you guys.
3: It's great to be here. Yeah, I had a great time.
4: I told you he wasn't that bad of a guy.
3: It was fun. Hey, listen, hard questions. I mean, you know, we disagree on IVF, maybe, but you know what? That was a fair question, and I'll stick with my, I'll stick with the president on both the IVF and with the gas tax, and I think he was right on both, and I've had a ball. Thank y'all.
2: Thank you, Rhett. Y'all check him out, and that's again rhettforalabama.com.
4: That's right.
3: That's it. Great job. And hey, by the way, I've been impressed with the way you said Marcus. You've done a great job.
2: I've been learning ecclesiastical Latin. So Marcus, I'm like, yeah, Marcus.
4: I didn't know you were struggling.
2: Is it Marquise? No, it's Marcus.
3: No, we alabamatized that.
4: That's exactly right.
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2: We have United States Congressman. He is a candidate to be the next U.S. Senator for the great state of Alabama, Congressman Barry Moore. Barry, how are you, sir?
26: Joy, we're doing good. How you doing, buddy?
2: I'm doing quite well. Doing very, very well. Now, I got to ask you, because I had on your opponent at 12:30 today, and so I want to just jump right in. But first, like, how do you think this race looks going into the runoff date and, you know, with that form last night, so many other appearances, I'm sure. How does this race look to you right now?
0: We feel really good about where we're at. I think the polling probably has us 15 to 17 in the lead, the real polls, and things that we think are accurate. And, you know, we won 71% of the county statewide. And out of all 67 counties, the ones we didn't win, that 70%, only three we came in second, didn't come in second place. So we feel like we're in a good spot, brother, just running on message, you know, and getting out and standing on our head for the next 20 days. But we're in a good, good spot. And the endorsements are coming in. People are coming on board. I mean, got endorsements of three of the other candidates already that were in the primary with us, and certainly Alpha's endorsement is welcome. And so a lot of good things going on for the Moore camp, and we're excited.
2: Now, how do you answer, though, the career politician charge that's being made a lot?
0: So my question is, like, is Donald Trump a career politician? Him and I have been in D.C. the exact same amount of time, right? I mean, we've been in D.C. for 5.5 years. And so if he's an outsider, I'm an outsider, and he knows I'm an ally, and that's why he endorsed me. So that is, you know, I've literally walked away from two guaranteed reelects in political office to do this job because I was asked to do this job. And so, brother, that's a normal attack for anybody, but honestly, if you're running for office or you've been in office, you're always called a career politician. But I've literally been in D.C. the same amount of time as President Trump. So I think it falls on deaf ears.
2: Now, not to, like, give too much inside backroom information, but I'd imagine in those years up there, especially being part of the Freedom Caucus, you started to get wise to who are the special interests, who are the lobbies, who are the folks that are trying to lead you around by the nose like they maybe try to do with other members up there. I'd imagine you've learned the lay of the land a bit.

0: have. And, you know, I've never been called an insider in political circles. I mean, when you're in the House Freedom Caucus, you're one of 40 out of 435. When you got the highest liberty score in the delegation, that means that you're doing the job for the American people. And so for us, I mean, those attacks come. That's not terribly uncommon in political circles. But, yeah, I've learned my way around up there, brother. And the House Freedom Caucus is about the only meeting I go to that when I leave, I don't feel like I need a shower. I mean, it's heated debates. But those guys are patriots, and to be a part of that group and to have them in the trenches with us. So, yeah, I mean, we've kind of identified who our friends and allies are and who really want to help the president finish what he started. As we address this government and we really try to make America great again, the system will fight you every step of the way. But like I said, we've been in the fight. We've got some good friends with us, and the president's doing what he can to right the direction of this country. And so we're in it to win it for him, brother.
1: Now, is there anything that comes to mind when I ask, like, what was there ever a moment that just sticks in the mind of where you really were like, I have to go take a shower, or I need to call my family? Like, was there any moment that was particularly just creeped you out?
0: You know, there are probably quite a few of those, honestly. But, you know, sometimes, like, when people walk into your office or you bump into these guys and they're like, you can just tell that they're trying to spin something that you know is not real. Like, they're trying to paint something for their benefit that really is not best for the American people. And they'll try to spin it to get you to come along, but you see it for what it is. And like I said, having been there 5 years now and having good friends around me that get it, it's good to have allies and friends in the fight that say, hey, I know this guy or this girl, they better watch this. But you can pick it up on it. We've got a pretty good sensor nowadays for the BS, as they say.
1: Now, what do you hope to really get done? Like, especially in the Senate, you'll get a 6-year term. You can look down the horizon a little more. What are some of the top issues on your mind that, I mean, could be very germane to the moment, with especially like inflation still an issue and the cost of goods, but anything that really comes to mind that you hope to accomplish?
0: Well, you know, one of the things that people have been following is that Save America Act, where we just literally have U.S. citizens with IDs voting in U.S. elections. You know, the left always, oh, there was foreign interference in elections, Russians colluded and they interfered in our elections, when the reality is they want people who are not U.S. citizens voting for American leaders and for U.S. leaders in politics. And I'm like, that is the ultimate, like, foreign interference in election. You and I can't go to Mexico or to wherever and vote for their leaders. Why on earth would we be dumb enough as a country? So that's one of the things. And there's so many executive orders. President Trump has 350 executive orders. And I just dropped an immigration accountability project. I carried 5 of those executive orders and 1 immigration reform bill. Those sort of things that we need to codify, Joy, and get them into law so that the next president with a pen and phone that might not be Trump, might not be Vance, might not be Rubio, might be some leftist, can't undo what we've done while the president was trying to do the right thing for the future of the country. And so we've got to codify his executive order. So that has to be a priority.
1: Now, how do you think you will operate, work with the current junior, will be senior senator soon, Senator Britt? And, you know, here's what I'm thinking about. For years, what we had, Rich Shelby and Jeff Sessions, that seemed like a pretty good dynamic to me.
0: Yes, absolutely. And Katie's in her lanes. I mean, she's on appropriations. She's got some areas that she understands and runs. And I have talked, and with my thoughts are, Coach and I have the same liberty score. Like, we're both at a 95, 96, 2 of the top in the country. And for me to backfill the lanes where Coach is, make sure that I'm working on, you know, the defense parameters, the veterans parameters, the agriculture parameters, the things, as we look at Alabama, you've got so many committees that you're on, and you have to align your needs for the state with the committee assignments in D.C. And one thing people don't know about is if you come out of the House to the Senate, you get preferential treatment over a newcomer to D.C. So being able to target those committees and having that House experience, they give you a preferential treatment on committees. So we're going to try to backfill where Coach is. Katie stays in her lanes, and we work with the governor, Tuberville, and we work with the delegation. That's how we're getting these wins for Alabama, whether it's Hadrian, 1,000 new jobs in the Shoals, Space Command, Lilly, $6 billion investment. I mean, the port, the things that we're doing to grow the economy in Alabama, you just have to get in your lanes, but the delegation has to work together to get the wins.
1: And I did not know that. So you have a leg up on the seniority system that's well known in the United States Senate. You'd be able to get a little more preference in your committee choices.
0: Yes, out of all the congressmen that are running for the Senate, Kevin Hearn from Oklahoma, I think, is the only one that will have a higher level of assignment on committees, because Harriet Hageman and those other guys, she came in after I did. So as we transition over to the Senate, we'll have Julia Letlow

0: guard in the Senate that don't want to move the needle for the president. We, and when he calls and asks, man, you step up. And so we prayed about it, felt led to do it. And it's like you said, who would have dreamed that a garbage man in Baton's Crossroads would be in the lead in the U.S. Senate race? But it is where we are.
1: Well, amen. And I got to tell you this, because, you know, I reverted back to my faith in my childhood after being gone essentially 20 years. You know, talk about a prodigal streak. 99 days ago. And, you know, for years doing this job, I always respected people when they talked about their praying, and especially praying on what they're running for and stuff. But I was just kind of, you're praying, what are you doing? Sitting and thinking about it. And I just have to say, if anybody's out there listening and they're in that spot I used to be in that state of mind, the praying I've been doing over these 99 days, it will change your life, folks. And that's where the true battle is. And so, you know, I believe you more than anything when you talk about the lamp lighting your feet and showing you the way. There's something profound about when you really give your heart up to God that even if you don't want it, he'll show you the way.
0: Father, that's the only thing the Father cares about. He don't care about titles. He don't care about wealth. He cares about the soul of man. And so if you seek, you know, and Abraham was told that his obedience is counted as righteousness. So when the Lord calls us to do something, you walk in obedience, and then you say, Lord, credit that to my righteousness, because it is a calling, and none of us, and look, even in Romans 8:28, it says all things work together for good for those who are called according to purposes. So sometimes you'll run and you won't win, but the Lord still can work that for your good. And so for us, it's a calling, and we're so amazed at how faithful he is. Even at times of doubt, the Lord just always delivers. Heather and I were talking about this morning. It's just amazing to watch him work in our lives. But I am excited for you, because I knew you had come back to your faith. I didn't know it was 99 days ago. But, brother, that is where life is really has meaning, and that's where you make a difference.
1: Oh, amen. No, my brother and father worried I'm become a priest. I'm like, I don't know about that. We'll see. Like you said, he leads the way. Well, I always appreciate your time, Barry. Amen. And if folks want to help you out in this last stretch, and, of course, I'd love to have you back on the show anytime, but how could folks help you out?
0: Yeah, BarryMoreForAlabama.com, Joey. And we're 20 days away, so turnout votes and runoffs are low, but we need our people to go and vote. And, for keep us in your prayers. Our nation needs it, but it's a great time in our country to be a part of the process. So BarryMoreForAlabama.com, my friend.
1: Oh, thank you, Barry. Have a great day, man.
0: Thank you.
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12: 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The odds of him going on to fascinate millions with his talent? 1 in 260,000. The odds of this born racer having 157 career top 10 finishes in NASCAR? 1 in 125 billion. But every driver seeks the pinnacle of their achievements. The odds of him winning both the Daytona 500 and the Brickyard 400 in the same year, 1 in 195 million. The odds of a child being diagnosed with autism, 1 in 88. 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
15: With SRN News, I'm Michael Harrington in Washington. President Trump says his administration has entered a sweeping agreement with Venezuela that, if realized, could give the U.S. access to vast amounts that South American country's untapped oil reserves at cost. Mr. Trump, in a social media post, said that the agreement was negotiated by Secretary of State Marco Rubio, Defense Secretary Pete Hegseth, and Venezuela's acting president, Delcy Rodriguez. Extreme drought and heat have severely impacted Europe this summer. Fishermen in northern Serbia report the Danube River has receded, leaving only small ponds with dangerously high water temperatures. The drought has affected ecosystems and businesses across several countries, including Bosnia, Hungary, and Romania. Hungary faces severe drought conditions with significant fish pond losses. Romanian fish farmers struggling with ongoing drought effects, too. This is SRN News.
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25: Well, hi, everybody. There's no big surprise in today's forecast with spotty random afternoon and evening storms here and there. I think the bigger story is the heat on the way next week, especially mid and late week. I'll fill you in with all the details coming up in just a few minutes right here with your full forecast brought to you by
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0: 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Good morning. Hi, this is Bubba with David Allen Coe.
1: Well, it was all that I could do.

Western song. I wrote him back a letter and I told him it was not the perfect country and western song because he hadn't said anything at all about mama, or trains, or trucks,

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First names are all you need to know who it is. Waylon, Patsy, Willie, Tammy, and The Possum.

3.9 The Possum here on this Sunday morning. Hello to Pentlala, Alabama. Thank you for tuning in. They want some Red Akins. Why you got it? This ain't my truck on 103.9 The Possum. Good morning.

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And I reckon the only place in town to get your classic country is on 103.9, The Possum.

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0: Classic Country 103.9, the Possum Tracy Lawrence right there. All right, if you're doing breakfast this morning, you got anything that's in this boat, big old cathead biscuits, either tomato or sausage gravy, some eggs over easy with some grits, maybe a couple of slices of fresh tomatoes, and a big cup of coffee. Let me just put this in terms you can understand. I don't like you at all. Now I'm hungry. In the meantime, Martina McBride's coming up. I was kidding. I do still like you.
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9: Well, hi, everybody. It's a pretty routine Sunday forecast with storms few and far between today, mostly in the afternoon and evening hours. Otherwise, look for a good bit of sunshine. I've got us up around 93 for the high, the heat index getting close to 100. Tonight's low 74. Monday, a little warmer, up to the mid-90s for a high. In fact, by the middle of the week, we'll be in the mid to upper 90s, and even hotter than that by late week. And any storms that do develop will be very widely scattered in nature. Many towns will get skipped. From the Blue Water Weather Center, this is Rich Thomas.

Classic Country 103.9, The Possum. It's hard to believe she's gone. Ironically funny, the tropical storm that formed out in the Atlantic last week, her name is Dolly. I wonder what Dolly's going to do. Oh, well. Here's George Strait and All My Exes Live in Texas.

much about Facebook, but I hear there's a lot of liking going on. So, like the possum, we sure would appreciate it. 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

Possum. We live in a relatively large city. We don't call it a big city, but it's a relatively large city. And we wonder what it's like to live in the big city. You want to know? Go to Atlanta and get on the interstate. You'll go, no. Here's Merle Haggard now on the Possum. Good morning.

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2: With SRN News, I'm Michael Harrington in Washington. Iran's economy is poised for more instability as the Trump administration tries to convince other countries to end all financial dealings with the Islamic Republic. A decision by the United Arab Emirates to suspend trade relations with Iran last week kickstarted the White House's latest attempt to isolate Tehran into submission. Iran has few other major trade partners to turn to. Now, China is the most capable. NASA's newest space telescope has blasted off on a quest to find planets around other stars and explore the hidden universe. SpaceX launched the $4 billion Roman Space Telescope today from Florida's Kennedy Space Center. Roman blazed toward an observation point a million miles away that's home to the Webb Space Telescope, one of NASA's other crown jewels in the sky. Roman will take 3 months to reach its destination. This is SRN News.
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13: Well, hi, everybody. There's no big surprise in today's forecast with spotty random afternoon and evening storms here and there. I think the bigger story is the heat on the way next week, especially mid and late week. I'll fill you in with all the details coming up in just a few minutes right here with your full forecast brought to you by
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The Posse Mule Montgomery Riverboat going to be cruising this afternoon. Boarding time 4:30. The Blues Cruise gets underway at 5. If you like jazz, this is going to be a cruise for you. If you ever stop loving me, Montgomery Gentry now on 103.9.

Ain't nothing better than a box of worms, a nice fishing hole, cold one, and classic country on the possum while you fish. 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

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Well, the week from tomorrow is going to be Labor Day. Where'd this year go? Brooks and

103.9 The Possum. Bless his heart, he's in a wheelchair, but he does get up and walk occasionally, and he's doing a lot better. He uses music for therapy. His name is Randy Travis, and he's on the

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0: See Country 103.9, the Possum, Steve Warner. Well, if you want to see the Montgomery Biscuits play baseball, you are rapidly running out of time. Their season is winding down. They have a game this afternoon at Dabo's up around 2 o'clock against the Blue Wahoos of Pensacola. You better get out there and check them out. Tracy Bird's coming up.
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5: Well, hi, everybody. It's a pretty routine Sunday forecast with storms few and far between today, mostly in the afternoon and evening hours. Otherwise, look for a good bit of sunshine. I've got us up around 93 for the high, the heat index getting close to 100. Tonight's low 74. Monday, a little warmer, up to the mid-90s for a high. In fact, by the middle of the week, we'll be in the mid to upper 90s, and even hotter than that by late week. And any storms that do develop will be very widely scattered in nature. Many towns will get skipped. From the Blue Water Weather Center, this is Rich Thomas.

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1: With SRN News, I'm Michael Harrington in Washington. Iran's economy is poised for more instability as the Trump administration tries to convince other countries to end all financial dealings with the Islamic Republic. A decision by the United Arab Emirates to suspend trade relations with Iran last week kickstarted the White House's latest attempt to isolate Tehran into submission. Iran has few other major trade partners to turn to. Now, China is the most capable. NASA's newest space telescope has blasted off on a quest to find planets around other stars and explore the hidden universe. SpaceX launched the $4 billion Roman Space Telescope today from Florida's Kennedy Space Center. Roman blazed toward an observation point a million miles away that's home to the Webb Space Telescope, one of NASA's other crown jewels in the sky. Roman will take 3 months to reach its destination. This is SRN News.
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11: Well, hi, everybody. There's no big surprise in today's forecast with spotty random afternoon and evening storms here and there. I think the bigger story is the heat on the way next week, especially mid and late week. I'll fill you in with all the details coming up in just a few minutes right here with your full forecast brought to you by
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0: Classic Country 103.9, the Possum Kathy Bateo right there. Well, college football gets underway tonight out at Crampton Bowl. Tuskegee and the Golden Tigers going to be taking on West Alabama in the 6th annual Red Tail Classic. It will be televised. And then the following Saturday, all the colleges kick back in, including the two big dogs who are on TV. Alabama's taking on East Carolina. Bryant Denny, that's an 11 a.m. kick. Auburn's going to be over at Mercedes-Benz in Atlanta to take on the Baylor Bears. That'll be a 2:30 kickoff in both those games on ABC. And then 5:30 that afternoon, you can catch the Atlanta Braves on TV. So you got a full day of sports ahead of you. Brooks and Dunn's on the way.
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7: Well, hi, everybody. It's a pretty routine Sunday forecast with storms few and far between today, mostly in the afternoon and evening hours. Otherwise, look for a good bit of sunshine. I've got us up around 93 for the high. The heat index getting close to 100. Tonight's low 74. Monday, a little warmer, up to the mid-90s for a high. In fact, by the middle of the week, we'll be in the mid to upper 90s, and even hotter than that by late week. And any storms that do develop will be very widely scattered in nature. Many towns will get skipped. From the Blue Water Weather Center, this is Rich Thomas.

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Alabama's Tennessee River on 103.9 The Possum. Good morning.

much about Facebook, but I hear there's a lot of liking going on. So, like the possum, we sure would appreciate it. 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
1: Harrington in Washington. Iran's economy is poised for more instability as the Trump administration tries to convince other countries to end all financial dealings with the Islamic Republic. A decision by the United Arab Emirates to suspend trade relations with Iran last week kickstarted the White House's latest attempt to isolate Tehran into submission. Iran has few other major trade partners to turn to now. China is the most capable. NASA's newest space telescope has blasted off on a quest to find planets around other stars and explore the hidden universe. SpaceX launched the $4 billion Roman Space Telescope today from Florida's Kennedy Space Center. Roman blazed toward an observation point a million miles away that's home to the Webb Space Telescope, one of NASA's other crown jewels in the sky. Roman will take 3 months to reach its destination. This is SRN News.
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10: Well, hi, everybody. There's no big surprise in today's forecast with spotty random afternoon and evening storms here and there. I think the bigger story is the heat on the way next week, especially mid and late week. I'll fill you in with all the details coming up in just a few minutes right here with your full forecast brought to you by
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Dolly Parton, and I Will Always Love You, on Classic Country 103.9, the Possum, 1974, the original version.

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It is a Sunday morning. I'm feeling good. I hope you are too. Here's Garth Brooks with a dance. May I have this dance with you? 1990 on The Possum.

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1: She was storming through the house that day, and I could tell she was leaving. And I thought, oh, she'll be back, till she turned around and pointed at the wall and

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I think I hear somebody knocking at the back door, and it's Terry Gibbs. I call her the blind bold Terry Gibbs. Somebody's knocking on the Possum. Open the door.

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0: 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From Dade City, Florida, down there. That's a nice little town, isn't it? Hey, I hope you're having a great day today, and I'll tell you about some blood drives that are happening around the area, even at churches, while we're not the chicken place, but where you go to worship, in just a moment. 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
1: 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You know, we got an RV park down here. We rent out pontoon boats. All that's good times, but let me tell you a really good time. Sunday afternoon at 4 o'clock, Roger Hurricane Wilson's down here with his blues band, playing some old good old blues, some contemporary blues, some original music. It's all going to be a good time. You can check it all out at CapitalOysterBar.com. 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You're going to see a map how to get here, a menu of the good food. We got a fryer, a steamer, and a grill. Got a crew back there in the kitchen that puts out some good food, man. I'm not lying to you. It's some good food. Besides that, we see the upcoming live music. Man, we got a great lineup after Roger this weekend. We got the Gate Band, Labor Day weekend. The Gate Band is down here. That's going to be a lot of fun, you know. I know there'll be a few folks rolling in here on walkers, but we're going to be glad to see you anyway. Don't forget, 4 o'clock showtime this Sunday. Roger Hurricane Wilson's in town. Good food, good times, good folks. Want you to come join us.
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6: Well, hi, everybody. It's a pretty routine Sunday forecast with storms few and far between today, mostly in the afternoon and evening hours. Otherwise, look for a good bit of sunshine. I've got us up around 93 for the high, the heat index getting close to 100. Tonight's low 74. Monday, a little warmer, up to the mid-90s for a high. In fact, by the middle of the week, we'll be in the mid to upper 90s, and even hotter than that by late week. And any storms that do develop will be very widely scattered in nature. Many towns will get skipped. From the Blue Water Weather Center, this is Rich Thomas.

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1: With SRN News, I'm Michael Harrington in Washington. Tropical storm Carina has strengthened into a hurricane in the Pacific Ocean today. The National Hurricane Center says it could become a major storm before the week is out. Carina is currently far out to sea and not threatening land. It had maximum sustained winds of 80 miles per hour, making it a Category 1 hurricane. The storm is about 820 miles southwest of Mexico's Baja California Peninsula. At least seven people have died after a ferry carrying nearly 270 passengers and crew capsized off the coast of northern Cyprus today. Turkish media report the incident happened early. 237 people have been rescued. The search is underway for other people who are missing. Ferry faced adverse weather conditions and began taking on water just 15 minutes after it first weighed anchor. This is SRN News.
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1: This is your roving reporter. 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
9: What's up, Earthling?
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1: Well, before you make the trip over there, call him on his toll-free number, 833-596-7233.
9: And I understand those last four digits spell out the word safe.
1: That is correct.
9: Funny thing happened the last time I came to Earth.
1: What was that?
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1: Yes?
9: And I accidentally went in the back door.
1: How did that work out?
9: Well, they stopped me and very gently told me that I needed to go around front and come in.
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9: 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Take me to your greeter.
1: You flew millions of miles just for that.
9: Hey, man, I don't ride them. I just read them.
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11: Well, hi, everybody. There's no big surprise in today's forecast with spotty random afternoon and evening storms here and there. I think the bigger story is the heat on the way next week, especially mid and late week. I'll fill you in with all the details coming up in just a few minutes right here with your full forecast brought to you by
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Rub it in. You got it, Billy Crash Chronic. Rub it in, 1974. I remember when that song came out, boy. They were playing it all up and down the beaches down there in Panama City. Wow. Anywhere you go, they was playing. Tim McGraw and Something Like That.

How do you spell classic country? How about P-O-S-S-U-M? Now there's a few folks scratching their heads. We're 103.9 The Possum.

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How about a little Buck Owens action? Love's gonna live here again. Yep. Open the door and it's gonna walk in.

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0: 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Billy Currington must be doing something right. You know, it's not too late. You can be doing something right to go up and down the Alabama River on the Harriet Two Riverboat. That is a big draw in this town, I can tell you that, and it's doing magnificent. If you've never done that before, reward yourself. Do it. Tickets are certainly affordable. Just go to funinmontgomery.com and have a ball.
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5: Well, hi, everybody. It's a pretty routine Sunday forecast with storms few and far between today, mostly in the afternoon and evening hours. Otherwise, look for a good bit of sunshine. I've got us up around 93 for the high, the heat index getting close to 100. Tonight's low 74. Monday, a little warmer, up to the mid-90s for a high. In fact, by the middle of the week, we'll be in the mid to upper 90s, and even hotter than that by late week. And any storms that do develop will be very widely scattered in nature. Many towns will get skipped. From the Blue Water Weather Center, this is Rich Thomas.

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The Judds with Have Mercy on Me, Baby. And you know a country boy can survive. Bo Cephas has been around a long time. 1982 on the Possum.

about Facebook, but I hear there's a lot of liking going on. So, like the possum, we sure would appreciate it. 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

0: country am I in?
1: It doesn't matter. It's 5 o'clock somewhere.
0: It's always on 5 in Margaritaville, come to think of it.
1: Yeah, I heard that.
0: You've been there, haven't you?
1: Yes, sir.
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1: With SRN News, I'm Michael Harrington in Washington. Tropical storm Carina has strengthened into a hurricane in the Pacific Ocean. The National Hurricane Center says it could become a major storm this week. This morning, Carina was far out to sea and not threatening any land. Had maximum sustained winds of 80 miles per hour, making it a Category 1 hurricane. Storm is standing out about 800 miles southwest of Mexico's Baja California Peninsula, moving northwest at 15 miles per hour. Iran's economy poised for more instability as the Trump administration tries to convince other countries to end all financial dealings with the Islamic Republic. A decision by the United Arab Emirates to suspend trade relations with Iran last week kickstarted the White House's latest attempt to isolate Tehran into submission. Iran has a few other major trading partners it can turn to now. China is about the most capable of helping. This is SRN News.
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11: Well, hi, everybody. There's no big surprise in today's forecast with spotty random afternoon and evening storms here and there. I think the bigger story is the heat on the way next week, especially mid and late week. I'll fill you in with all the details coming up in just a few minutes right here with your full forecast brought to you by
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Classic Country 103.9, The Possum. It's Annie and his Pure Prairie League. We're having a nice, nice day. Hey, it's right after lunch. What you got on your plate there? I can smell it all the way over here. I'm getting hungry. How about you? It's all right, though. And it's Joe DiMassina.

standing the test of time. No maintenance necessary because it never wears out. 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

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The closer you get, it's Alabama from 1983. And I thank you so much for being a part of The Possum each and every day. How about those tight-fitting jeans? Here's Conway to sing.

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0: 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Kenny Rogers, Love Baby Love's Gonna Turn You Around. Hey, it's from 1982 on Classic Country 103.9. The Possum. That guy had so many hits, it was unbelievable. I want you to stand by. We got some great music coming up from Diamond Rio, Jerry Reed, I'm Gonna Get You, Bandit, and Faith Hill coming up next.
1: This is your roving reporter. Today I'm talking with a prospector.
2: That's right, man. 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
1: What's that?
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1: You mean everyone's favorite asset preservationist?
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1: You know, I've heard a lot of good things about David Ernest.
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1: Experience is necessary, especially when you're digging for gold.
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1: And I can see that you don't have very much experience.
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2: 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Well, I want to start out small and then kind of pace myself up until I strike it rich.
1: Well, maybe you should call David Ernest first.
2: You think he's got a shovel?
1: Never know till you ask.
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8: Well, hi, everybody. It's a pretty routine Sunday forecast with storms few and far between today, mostly in the afternoon and evening hours. Otherwise, look for a good bit of sunshine. I've got us up around 93 for the high, the heat index getting close to 100. Tonight's low 74. Monday, a little warmer, up to the mid-90s for a high. In fact, by the middle of the week, we'll be in the mid to upper 90s, and even hotter than that by late week. And any storms that do develop will be very widely scattered in nature. Many towns will get skipped. From the Blue Water Weather Center, this is Rich Thomas.

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It's Glenn Campbell to Randy Travis. This is On the Other Hand. How about it? Shake hands.

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1: With SRN News, I'm Michael Harrington in Washington. Tropical storm Carina has strengthened into a hurricane in the Pacific Ocean. The National Hurricane Center says it could become a major storm this week. This morning, Carina was far out to sea and not threatening any land. Had maximum sustained winds of 80 miles per hour, making it a Category 1 hurricane. The storm was standing out about 800 miles southwest of Mexico's Baja California Peninsula, moving northwest at 15 miles per hour. Iran's economy poised for more instability as the Trump administration tries to convince other countries to end all financial dealings with the Islamic Republic. A decision by the United Arab Emirates to suspend trade relations with Iran last week kickstarted the White House's latest attempt to isolate Tehran into submission. Iran has a few other major trading partners it can turn to now. China is about the most capable of helping. This is SRN News.
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11: Well, hi, everybody. There's no big surprise in today's forecast with spotty random afternoon and evening storms here and there. I think the bigger story is the heat on the way next week, especially mid and late week. I'll fill you in with all the details coming up in just a few minutes right here with your full forecast brought to you by
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What a song. The great Clint Black, that is Better Man. Dr. Sam, on this Sunday afternoon, I sincerely appreciate you making it, making us a part of it. Makes me feel good. Mac David, the guy I always wanted to meet, we kept missing each other in Nashville. Anyway, too late now.

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If you want a waffle, go to the Waffle House. And if you're hungry for classic country, you found the right place to be. 103.9 The Possum.

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She got out the door and went country. She's gone country, and that's a good thing. It's Alan Jackson on The Possum.

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0: Classic Country 103.9, the Possum. Ooh, boy, this football season's going to be pretty wild and crazy with all these portals and people transferring and money flying all over the place. I never in my life, never did I dream that college football would go to this. Well, you kind of thought it would, but it's just turned into semi-pros now. No education. You can't even spell education and get a pile of money. All right, that's Ronnie Millsap. Any day now, and stand by coming up, Gary Morris, Garth Brooks, Tim McGraw.
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10: Well, hi, everybody. It's a pretty routine Sunday forecast with storms few and far between today, mostly in the afternoon and evening hours. Otherwise, look for a good bit of sunshine. I've got us up around 93 for the high, the heat index getting close to 100. Tonight's low 74. Monday, a little warmer, up to the mid-90s for a high. In fact, by the middle of the week, we'll be in the mid to upper 90s, and even hotter than that by late week. And any storms that do develop will be very widely scattered in nature. Many towns will get skipped. From the Blue Water Weather Center, this is Rich Thomas.

Classic Country 103.9 The Possum with Dr. Sam. Don't you love it? Oh, you gotta love it. That, of course, is Gary Morrison, headed for a heartache. And Tim McGraw says, live like you were dying, because actually you are, as a matter of fact. We are living like we're dying. Think about it. 2004 on The Possum.

much about Facebook, but I hear there's a lot of liking going on. So, like the possum, we sure would appreciate it. 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

Classic Country 103.9, The Possum. That's going to wrap it up for yours truly, Dr. Sam, on this Sunday afternoon. Please be careful out and about today, won't you? And I'm going to leave you in the great and capable and musical hands of Mr. JT. He's walking in the door now. Here's Lone Star with My Front Porch Looking In.

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1: With SRN News, I'm Mary Rose. President Trump is touting what he calls the biggest oil deal in world history with Venezuela. In a Friday night Truth Social post, the president says the U.S. has secured majority U.S. control of more than 65 billion barrels of proven oil reserves in Venezuela at no cost to the American taxpayer. At least seven people have been reported dead after a ferry carrying over 260 people capsized off the northern coast of Cyprus on Sunday. The prime minister of the self-declared territory of northern Cyprus said search and rescue operations are ongoing for nearly two dozen people still missing. Over 230 people have been rescued. The ferry was traveling to the Turkish port of Tasikou in Mersin province. This is SRN News.
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9: This is your roving reporter, and today I'm talking with a political activist.
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9: And I understand that's a toll-free number.
10: Yeah, man. 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
9: And you make these hats.
10: I do. Here's a whole pile left from the last administration.
9: And they say CPWABD.
10: Yeah, man. Corn Pop was a bad dude.
9: And as you said, there's a whole pile here.
10: Well, there wasn't much demand.
9: I can dig it.
11: Well, hi, everybody. There's no big surprise in today's forecast with spotty random afternoon and evening storms here and there. I think the bigger story is the heat on the way next week, especially mid and late week. I'll fill you in with all the details coming up in just a few minutes right here with your full forecast brought to you by
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Sunday with JT. Hope your weekend is going great. Hey, it's not over yet. Way too early for the Monday anxiety to kick in. Kenny Rogers, Sheena Easton, we've got tonight.

The words classic and country are as good together as steak and taters, pork and beans, sardines and crackers, boiled eggs and beer. 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

103.9, the Possum, Montgomery Biscuits back in action this afternoon. First pitch, 3:33, Big Mo's birthday celebration at the ballpark today.

we've got outlaws, a man in black, the hag, a coal miner's daughter, a storyteller, and much more. And they all sing classic country all the time on the Possum 103.9.

0: 103.9, The Possum with George Strait, the fireman. So if you're the kind of person who munches on chips while answering emails, you might want to take a closer look at your keyboard. If you snack while typing, microbiologists say your keyboard is probably a lot dirtier than you think. The combination of food residue and saliva from your fingers can turn your keyboard into a bacteria cafeteria. That's not good. Keep it clean. Rich has your forecast next on The Possum.
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7: 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It's all going to be a good time. 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You're going to see a map how to get here, a menu of the good food. We got a fryer, a steamer, and a grill. Got a crew back there in the kitchen that puts out some good food, man. I'm not lying to you. It's some good food. Besides that, we see the upcoming live music. Man, we got a great lineup after Roger this weekend. We got the Gate Band, Labor Day weekend. The Gate Band is down here. That's going to be a lot of fun, you know. I know there'll be a few folks rolling in here on walkers, but we're going to be glad to see you anyway. Don't forget, 4 o'clock showtime this Sunday. Roger Hurricane Wilson's in town. Good food, good times, good folks. Want you to come join us.
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14: Well, hi, everybody. It's a pretty routine Sunday forecast with storms few and far between today, mostly in the afternoon and evening hours. Otherwise, look for a good bit of sunshine. I've got us up around 93 for the high. The heat index getting close to 100. Tonight's low 74. Monday, a little warmer, up to the mid-90s for a high. In fact, by the middle of the week, we'll be in the mid to upper 90s, and even hotter than that by late week. And any storms that do develop will be very widely scattered in nature. Many towns will get skipped. From the Blue Water Weather Center, this is Rich Thomas.

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0: Paul, where some 85 Americans are among the thousands still missing after catastrophic flooding. And at least seven people have been reported dead after a ferry carrying over 260 people capsized off the northern coast of Cyprus on Sunday. This is SRN News.
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8: Oh, hi, everybody. There's no big surprise in today's forecast with spotty random afternoon and evening storms here and there. I think the bigger story is the heat on the way next week, especially mid and late week. I'll fill you in with all the details coming up in just a few minutes right here with your full forecast brought to you by
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Hey, if you're on the road, buckle up. Be safe this weekend. 65 and 85, always crazy in Montgomery. Here's Merle Haggard. I hear.

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103.9 The Possum. Less than 1 week till college football kicks off. Next Saturday, September 5th, Alabama will be hosting the East Carolina Pirates. And Auburn taking on the Baylor Bears at the Mercedes-Benz Dome in Atlanta. Two great games to look forward to. Diamond Rio. It was

The words classic and country are as good together as steak and taters, pork and beans, sardines and crackers, boiled eggs and beer. 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

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Hey, thanks for listening in Pike Road, Millbrook, Montgomery, Prattville, all tuned in this weekend. Johnny Lee from 1982, Cherokee Fiddle.

we've got outlaws, a man in black, the hag, a coal miner's daughter, a storyteller, and much more. And they all sing classic country all the time on the Possum 103.9.

0: 103.9 The Possum, Joe Diffie with JT here on your Sunday. Well, we're still reeling after losing Dolly Parton last week at the age of 80. And did you know that she has a secret song that won't be released until her 100th birthday in 2046? How about that? It's called My Place in History, and it was written to be her last song and last gift to her fans. It's going to be locked up, and we won't hear it for two more decades, believe it or not. On the way, Rich has your forecast next on The Possum.
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15: Well, hi, everybody. It's been a fairly routine weekend. The chances of you encountering one of those evening showers is not zero, but pretty small. Over that low temperature tonight, down to about 74. I've got us around 95 tomorrow, 96 Tuesday, and 97 on Wednesday, and maybe hotter than that by late week, with some dangerous heat indices as well. Any storms that do form will be very widely scattered in nature, few and far between. From the Blue Water Weather Center, this is Rich Thomas.

103.9 The Possum. Thank you to all of our U.S. military that serve our country from right here in Montgomery, Alabama, USA, at Maxwell Gunner Air Force Base. Toby Keith, an American soldier on the Possum.

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I finally made it to my feet as she opened up the door and she said, "You're not gonna do this anymore."

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1: SRN News, I'm Mary Rose. U.S. officials are saying that U.S. forces have struck Iranian rocket launchers on the Strait of Hormuz in the first military action in a month. Semi-official news outlets in Iran reported sounds of explosions near Larak Island on the Strait. Forces with the Revolutionary Guard Corps were observed preparing to launch rockets with sea mines into the Strait, according to the official who spoke on a condition of anonymity to detail sensitive military movements. The U.S. military last week completed clearing sea mines from the Strait's international shipping routes. At least seven people have been reported dead after a ferry carrying over 260 people capsized off the northern coast of Cyprus Sunday. The prime minister said that search and rescue operations are ongoing. This is SRN News.
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9: 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This is Rich Thomas. We've been dealing with some very routine weekend weather, especially for late August. But as we look at the week ahead, more heat is on the way. 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

103.9 The Possum, Shania Twain laying down the law. Hey, our Montgomery Biscuits in action this afternoon, taking on the Pensacola Blue Wahoos. Big Mo's birthday today. You ran.

0: 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Waylon, Patsy, Willie, Tammy, and The Possum.
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Absolutely free. George Strait, write this down.

Ain't nothing better than a box of worms, a nice fishing hole, cold one, and classic country on the possum while you fish. 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

103.9 The Possum. Burger King announcing they're rolling out new chicken nuggets because the old ones were too rubbery and dry. How about that? Fresh new chicken nuggets at BK. Might have to check that out. Merle Haggard on The Possum. Yeah.

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The more you taste, the more you want. And it's all good on the possum.

0: 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Hey, Alabama Shakespeare Festival featuring lots of great shows coming soon to wrap up the year, including The Play That Goes Wrong in October, August Wilson Spence is in November, and Elf the Musical for the holiday season. That's going to be a great show. You can get more info and tickets on all these events at asf.net. Check it out as we get towards the end of 2026. Can you believe it? Rich has your forecast next on The Possum.
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13: Well, hi, everybody. It's been a fairly routine weekend. The chances of you encountering one of those evening showers is not zero, but pretty small. Over that low temperature tonight, down to about 74. I've got us around 95 tomorrow, 96 Tuesday, and 97 on Wednesday, and maybe hotter than that by late week, with some dangerous heat indices as well. Any storms that do form will be very widely scattered in nature, few and far between. From the Blue Water Weather Center, this is Rich Thomas.

103.9 The Possum. People all still talking about Dolly and the loss that we suffered last week. 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If you'd like to do something positive in her memory, fans are also encouraged to pay tribute to Dolly by tagging her account on social media. Neil McCoy, Wink

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0: 103.9 The Possum, the Smoky Mountains, definitely suffering this weekend after losing their queen, Dolly Parton. My goodness. Gone last Tuesday at the age of 80. Here's Willie on The Possum.
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2: SRN News, I'm Mary Rose. U.S. officials say that U.S. forces have struck Iranian rocket launchers on the Strait of Hormuz in the first military action in a month. Semi-official news outlets in Iran reported sounds of explosions near Larak Island on the Strait. Forces with the Revolutionary Guard Corps were observed preparing to launch rockets with sea mines into the strait, according to the official. Millions across parts of the southeast continue to face a flood threat. Heavy rain is expected in sections of Louisiana, Alabama, Georgia, Mississippi, and Florida today. Up to 3 inches of rain could fall across the region by Monday. And this comes after thunderstorms took aim at the Northeast this past week. This is SRN News.

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6: Well, hi, everybody. This is Rich Thomas. We've been dealing with some very routine weekend weather, especially for late August. But as we look at the week ahead, more heat is on the way. 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

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Hey, it's not Monday yet. Maybe light the grill this afternoon, do some hot dogs, Bubba Burgers, Kaneka Sausage. Ooh, that sounds good.

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1: There's a story that my daddy tells religiously, like clockwork every time he sees an opening in a conversation about the way things used to be.

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He'd always stop right there and say,

103.9, The Possum. Hey, don't miss the 9th annual Cat Teeny Party at the Montgomery Humane Society coming up on September the 12th. Mark that on your calendar. I'll tell you more this hour. Here's Shenandoah.

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0: Classic Country 103.9 The Possum with Tammy Wynette. JT hanging out with you on the weekend. Hey, don't miss the biggest feline fundraiser of the year. It's the 9th annual Cattini Party at the Montgomery Humane Society coming up on Saturday, September 12th from 6 to 8 p.m. Sponsored by Jenny Weller Catering and Events, Hyundai Motor Manufacturing Alabama, and Three Olives Vodka. They're going to be there with great food, drinks, entertainment, a silent auction to benefit the Cat Room at MHS. Tickets are only $20. Check out the Montgomery Humane Society on Facebook. All the details right there on the Cattini. We'll see you there September 12th.
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12: Well, hi, everybody. It's been a fairly routine weekend. The chances of you encountering one of those evening showers is not zero, but pretty small. Over that low temperature tonight, down to about 74. I've got us around 95 tomorrow, 96 Tuesday, and 97 on Wednesday, and maybe hotter than that by late week, with some dangerous heat indices as well. Any storms that do form will be very widely scattered in nature, few and far between. From the Blue Water Weather Center, this is Rich Thomas.

much about Facebook, but I hear there's a lot of liking going on. So, like the possum, we sure would appreciate it. Classic Country 103.9.

0: 103.9, The Possum. Have a fantastic evening. I'll talk to you tomorrow at 2. Hey, Bubba's got you in the morning to kick off your Monday. Back at it tomorrow. Merle Haggard, Working Man Blues on The Possum. So long.
1: It's a big job just getting by with 9 kids and a wife. But I've been working man dang near all my life, and I'll keep on working.

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1: With SRN News, I'm Mary Rose. U.S. officials say the U.S. forces have struck Iranian rocket launchers on the Strait of Hormuz in the first military action in a month. Semi-official news outlets in Iran reported sounds of explosions near Larak Island on the Strait. Forces with the Revolutionary Guard Corps were observed preparing to launch rockets with sea mines into the Strait. According to the official who spoke on the condition of anonymity. Scottie Scheffler is the FedEx Cup champion for the second time. His victory Sunday in the Tour Championship also moves him past Tiger Woods atop the PGA Tour career earnings list. Career began the final round three shots behind Victor Hovland. He caught Hovland in four holes, took the lead for the first time on the 13th, and the Norwegian couldn't catch the number one player in the world. This is SRN News.
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3: Well, hi, everybody. This is Rich Thomas. We've been dealing with some very routine weekend weather, especially for late August. But as we look at the week ahead, more heat is on the way. I'll break down the details with your full forecast coming up in just a few minutes right here, sponsored by
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Waylon, Patsy, Willie, Tammy, and The Possum.

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9: Well, hi, everybody. It's been a fairly routine weekend. The chances of you encountering one of those evening showers is not zero, but pretty small. Overnight low temperature tonight down to about 74. I've got us around 95 tomorrow, 96 Tuesday, and 97 on Wednesday, and maybe hotter than that by late week, with some dangerous heat indices as well. Any storms that do form will be very widely scattered in nature, few and far between. From the Blue Water Weather Center, this is Rich Thomas.

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1: SRN News, I'm Mary Rose. Iran has launched retaliatory fire at U.S. forces on Sunday after the U.S. military struck Iranian rocket launchers. Fox News is reporting that Iran has fired missiles into Jordan, but they were intercepted with no reported impacts. The exchange followed U.S. strikes on Iran's Larak Island, where American forces observed Iranian units preparing to deploy rockets with mines into the Strait of Hormuz. U.S. forces destroyed two launches, Sitcom said. At least 15 people are missing after flash floods swept through a remote section of the Grand Canyon, flooding areas with water near a historic lodge at the canyon's base. The National Park Service is looking for information from anyone who may have been hiking or backpacking in the area. This is SRN News.
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